0: Die Star.
1: Ladies and gentlemen, may I have your attention, please? Gather around. Come on, gather around.
2: Step right up. Step right up. Come on, ladies and gentlemen, gather around. Let me tell you all about the Mac and Jack Wonder Potion. Guaranteed to give you unbelievable power. Yes, my friends, it can give you the strength of a raging bull.
3: I'll try one.
2: Here's the young gentleman. I'd like to try one. Yes, sir. Yeah. Drink it up. Let me help you with that, my friend. Try it.
3: Woo! Sir?
4: Yeah.

0: had attempted to call the streets of London the streets of Paris, Ralph?
1: Well, absolutely. It was going to be that. I had it in my mind that that would have a lovely ring to it. And then I started thinking, somebody reminded me there was a song called The Poor People of Paris, or a tune called The Poor People of Paris. And I thought, well, if, you know, this situation is not just confined to this city, it's everywhere. And London, which I know even better, has, you know, just the same characters, different in a different circumstance, different location. So I just started reworking it. But I have, hand on heart, I don't think it would have been written had I not been here. And certainly the tune was here. I remember I mentioned earlier about, you know, all the musicians around. It was a guitar player that, called Gary Peterson, that said to me, that's a pretty tune, man, you should write some words to it, you know. And that's, so it started off about Paris and metamorphosed into London, you know.
0: When you wrote it, you were part of an alternative culture, but the song went on to achieve mass appeal. How does that make you feel?
1: A little bit weird, actually, yeah. I would have liked it to have been a bit more left field, you know, than that. Then, but, you know, if it is viewed as a pop song, let's hope it's the pop song that makes people have a think. Because there's a wonderful world of music and words out there that aren't just, you know, what they sound like when you first hear them. They're worth looking at again.
0: Do you believe the song will outlive you?
1: I think it will, yeah. I do. I mean, I don't want it to sound vain, but I just, you know, people still covering it, you know, it's still picking up the odd cover version even now. And I also have the added little pleasure of knowing that the song is actually used as a teaching aid, not just in schools now, but for young guitar players. You'd be amazed how many rock and roll, hard bitten rock and rollers come and say, you never guess the first tune I ever learned to play, and I think, oh really? Oh, that's quite nice as well. So it seems it's one song seems to fit most purposes somehow. So I'm pretty pleased about that.

I think you sing alone, you know? 60er, 70er, 80er.

know what I mean. Hit it. Now you know what to say. Talk about pop music. Talk about pop music. Pop, pop, pop music. Pop, pop, pop music. That's the supermod. Dig it in the fast lane. Listen to the countdown. They're playing our summer game.

0: that it would be all right for me to take this time to just say a few words to all of you wonderful people.
1: You
0: and
1: go
0: all
1: right ahead, honey.
0: I would like to. See, I haven't been on the show this season except on film because I've been busy. And maybe most of you know about our little baby. We've got a little baby boy, John Carter Cash. And he's a perfect little baby, and I just wanted to say thank you to all you wonderful people all around the world. I'm not singing too well. I haven't sung in a long time, and I've been busy doing other things.

0: Yeah.
1: Yeah.

0: und die Star.
1: Some things in life are bad, they can really make you mad. 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
1: All right, this next one is from the Pure Instinct album. It's You and I. One, two.

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0: poor people, that's all we were, trying to make a living out of black leather. 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
1: Daddy sing bass.
2: Mom!

60er, 70er, 80er. 60er, 70er, 80er. Oldies da. Waited at 16 and making their debut on this week's Top of the Pops comes the Tom Robinson Band.

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1: Hello, Claire Hamilton.
2: Hello, Sarah Carr.
1: Hello, fantastic people. Welcome along to Teen Commandments, the show where we try to untangle the often fuzzy brains of our teenagers. As McFly said, this is the Your Turn episode, it's all about you. Chickened out from singing.
2: Go on.
1: No, you don't like my singing and you're mean about it.
2: I don't like your singing, but I know it makes
1: it's
2: me happy.
1: It's all about you.
2: It actually makes me shudder.
1: It's all about you, baby. God, I'd love to be able to sing.
2: I would.
1: Yeah. What, love you'd love for me to be able to sing.
2: Yeah.
1: Look, God loves to try you.
2: Yeah.
1: I did have a lesson once with that Gareth Malone, you know, who's always knocking
2: around. Get your money back.
1: Will you stop, please, doing that face?
2: No, it's what your singing does to me.
1: No, I didn't have a paid lesson. It was on Radio 1.
2: Oh.
1: He said it had a very low range, like Amy Winehouse. So maybe if I do a live, it's all about you. That's quite good, isn't it? Anyway, I'm going to carry on now. You're not being very encouraging, which is mean.
2: Right. What's okay. Happening? So I'm going to go. You're sulking now a little bit.
1: Oh, I am a little bit.
2: Okay.
1: Because you've encouraged me to sing and then you were mean about it. Do you want to sing?
2: No. No, I'm going to do question of the week continued.
1: Oh, yes. It's continued. This
2: it's
1: is
2: continued.
1: One, actually. We got some great ones. If you missed it, we started this on Monday on our main episode.
2: Yes.
1: Where somebody had texted their mum saying they needed Charlie for the prom.
2: Yes.
1: Turns out Charlie is just their brother's mate who's a DJ, so all fine.
2: There's some brilliant
1: 15-year-old wasn't after any class A business, of course, which we discourage. So go on, we've got Jennifer. So the question was, what's the funniest, most random or ridiculous text you've ever received from your teen? What did Jennifer say?
2: So my teen sent this when her friend was staying over. Dylan's crashing here, so don't walk around naked.
1: I love that Jennifer's often in the nud.
2: I know.
1: I don't walk around in the nud much.
2: Oh, do you know what, though? Because now I've not got an empty nest anymore.
1: Yeah.
2: I keep forgetting.
1: Right.
2: And I do keep emerging from the bathroom with no towel or anything and just sort of like having a little wander around and like, oh, can you imagine that? That wouldn't be very good.
1: Have you been busted yet?
2: No.
1: Why have you not got a towel in the bathroom?
2: I'm just pottering about, you know, in the morning.
1: But have you dried off?
2: Oh, yeah, I've not had a shower or a bath.
1: You're not just, like, wet from the shower, like, marauding out.
2: No, I do dry off.
1: And then
2: no,
1: you're just wandering
2: like,
1: around, letting
2: wandering out,
1: airing everything out.
2: Yeah, I got quite used to being free.
1: No, sometimes. You know, when you sleep when do you ever, it's good for your lady downstairs to sleep without pants
2: legs
1: on sometimes,
2: the Kindle.
1: Isn't it? It's legs akimbo.
2: Oh.
1: But I think we could get a sponsorship from Kindle, the e-reader, with a new campaign.
2: I keep doing this. My brain is slowly going.
1: That was beautiful, though. Legs akindle.
2: Legs akindle. I've always said that, legs akindle.
1: Well, it's good to, it's good.
2: Yeah, but yeah, like air legs it out. Like everything out.
1: Ben's like, that's a unique look, because I'll have like my Crocs on and a vest top and nothing else. It's a really hot look. I'm like, I'm airing it out. like it's a stuffy spare room or something, my fanny. but it is good, lady. And I say it as well, I've always said it to my girls. I'm always like, don't always be having nylon and polyester and everything over your, you know, you got to let your
2: hair.
1: Got to let it
2: breathe. Well, you do it when they're in nappies, don't you? You let them be free for a while. It's good for nappy rash, isn't
1: Run around.
2: I
1: don't walk around naked like Jennifer does. I sometimes dart about naked.
2: Yeah.
1: My bedroom window, where it's got like that mirror and stuff, hasn't it? And not like my deodorants and sprays, body sprays and stuff. And, I know that next door, if they really wanted to, they could see in through that bedroom window, but only a certain amount of it if I get too close to the window.
2: Right, okay.
1: Hence why I dart, because I don't want to be flashing Sharon and Andy, or Shandy, as I call them. I don't want to be flashing Shandy as I'm, like, trying to reach for my body moisturiser.
2: Well, I do it if I go downstairs. If I go down my... I have two sets of stairs, don't I?
1: Yeah, yeah.
2: And if I go down those top stairs naked, I kind of do a sideways run because directly opposite, they can see right up those stairs.
1: Oh, can they? Yeah.
2: You know, if you've left something downstairs that you really need and then you get halfway down
1: sideways and think, oh, what, when you're halfway and you realise and then you think, if I go sideways, they'll just get profiled.
2: Yeah, they'll get like
1: my nakedness. Jennifer, thank you very much. Ray's been on. Really lovely name, RAE, isn't it?
2: Yeah, it's gorgeous.
1: Do you often name the children you never had?
2: Yeah.
1: I always love the name Margot, and it never happens.
2: Oh, Margot.
1: And every
2: lovely.
1: Time we get, I think that's why I've got so many pets, because I just want to use up that name Margot, and it always gets vetoed by the rest of the family. We also like Maggie. Lola was nearly a Maggie, but Maggie Thatcher ruined that. I didn't want people thinking Maggie. I was a staunch Tory from the 80s. Ray says, I had a notification from the door camera. The daughter was going in and out of the house when she was supposed to be out.
2: Right.
1: So obviously, it's piqued Ray's interest, clearly. So she texts her daughter and she screen grabbed the entire conversation. Is that a Manchester Terrier in the background?
2: Oh!
1: Lovely, isn't it? Black and tan little terrier there as a screensaver. Note it's not a child who's saving it. So this is a screen grab. She says to her daughter, why did you come home and go back out again? Daughter replies, I shit myself. Next text, don't go into my bathroom. Next text, there's my shitty things in a bag. And Ray says, are you joking? Question mark, exclamation mark. Daughter says, no, and then with a kiss. So it's like, no. No, I really did shit myself. She says, I'll tell you when I'm home. Horrible. If you've had a shitcident, let us know. Oh, no. Have you, though?
2: Yeah.
1: We've all had them, haven't we, babe?
2: Yeah.
1: We're not going to go into
2: it
1: here,
2: are
1: we? I think I know this story.
2: I was watching my son's football.
1: Oh,
2: and
1: did you tell
2: this
1: story?
2: I don't know if you've told it, but I was on the sidelines and and the clubhouse was closed, it was really early. And then I stopped at a local pub, I just left the sidelines and went running for my car.
1: Awful.
2: Stopped at a local pub because I knew they were cleaning in the morning, they wouldn't let me in.
1: Oh my
2: and
1: God.
2: I got home and I got
1: it's like
2: to the downstairs
1: Christmas story of Mary on the donkey with no room at any of the loos let me in.
2: And I got to just outside my downstairs toilet and it just all went wrong. Just ended up on my knees like,
1: oh my, you went full bridesmaid. Where it's
2: I love
1: in
2: that.
1: In the grid.
2: Scene.
1: Excellent. Question of the week again went brilliantly. Thanks to you lot. Okay, so to your emails, and we have one from Louise. Is that right, Claire?
2: Yes. Louise says, hi, Sarah and Claire. I've been wanting to write in for ages, so after hearing the Your Turn Ep, when someone wrote in and asked if twat was a swear word in the north, and Claire being caught by her dad shouting, fuck off, I had to write in.
1: Lovely start. And yes, twat is a swear word in the north, isn't it?
2: Absolutely.
1: I found that out when I got bollocked by my mum. I'm going to twat that, Paul. She went ballistic.
2: She goes on to say, I was a complete daddy's girl, and he never used to shout at me or my sister very often. When I was 14 or 15, for some reason, I was arguing with him. I'd probably fallen out with my mum about something, and he was on her side. I remember standing on the stairs, halfway up, and shouted, shut up, you twat. I ran like crazy to my room with him following. I was trying to hold the door closed, but he got in and absolutely bollocked me the one and only time.
1: Oh, cute. Oh my God, that moment where you've pushed them over the edge and they're in hot pursuit of you up the stairs. You get jelly legs and like...
2: Oh, shit.
1: And you were on the other side with your daughter, weren't you? Where she went running, she went to tip that water on you that
2: time. Oh my God.
1: She was trying to hold the door shut.
2: I just I was half proud of her. For how brave she was and how like the most fuming in my life I've ever been.
1: Just trying to hold the door shut. No! Louise, excellent story. Thank you very much. We love, I mean, anything about just that moment where you just push your luck with your parents.
2: Yeah.
1: And there's just one swear word or one phrase that is, that's it, the straw that breaks the donkey's back. We'd love to know, hello at teencommandments.co.uk. Is it camel's back? I'm joking about you with your legs akindle.
2: What did you just say?
1: Is it a straw that breaks the donkey's back?
2: Oh, I don't know.
1: It might be both. They're both creatures of, what do they call it? Burdens of, beasts of burden. Sorry, I'm going fucking mad this week. Let us know.
2: Don't give her any more coffee.
1: Hello at tinkermanwith.co.uk. Now, if as ever, obviously, it's really helpful if you leave comments on Spotify or on Apple Podcasts, yeah, wherever you listen, basically, or if you're watching on YouTube, leave little comments. It all helps spread the word about the pod. And equally, if you want to just send an episode, if something resonates with you, if you want to cheer up your mate, if it's someone that you love and you like, they could do with a bit of a boost about their own levels of parenting and to make them feel good, then send them an episode. Spread the word, if you will. And then hashtag Claire can stop hairdressing.
2: Yes, this is the goal.
1: We're there as well. Instagram, TikTok, Teen Commandments, and on Facebook. Okay, Farida's been on. Hey, Farida. She says, hi, ladies. To write and share my embarrassing story from circa 1980. It was a summer evening, and we'd been playing very competitive games of mob, British Bulldogs, with a splash, or roller skating ramp jumps. I've already got questions for Farida here.
2: What?
1: British Bulldogs, I know. Mob, I don't know.
2: I don't know mob.
1: Somebody will know. Let us know,
2: we
1: please.
2: We need to know what mob is.
1: Let us know what mob is. British Bulldogs with a splash. So they've upgraded British Bulldogs. British Bulldogs is when you've got to get from one side of the curb, yeah, to the other, isn't it? And
2: yeah.
1: Past the person.
2: Well, maybe there's a puddle. That's the only thing I can think of.
1: Yeah, maybe you're right.
2: There's got to be a puddle.
1: Find the puddle.
2: Yeah. Need to know what that is as well.
1: So, Farida continues, thank you very much. The street gang, she says, mostly boys on this particular day, were a mixed bunch of various ages and haircuts. That's a great line. It was a Sunday evening, so I had school in the morning, and I could hear my mum calling me in from the back door. I'd always been a moderately shy young girl, and for some incomprehensible and random reason, I decided to pull my knickers right down to my ankles as I got into my garden and pull a full-on Mooney to the boys as a farewell gesture. Oh my God, Farida's gone. She's gone off the rails. What the hell, Farida? As I looked up mid-Mooney, laughing my head off, I met the furious eyes of my dad, who had an expression of utter panic and
2: can
1: shock.
2: You imagine?
1: Can you imagine? Especially because that's his little girl. I mean, it's always hard, isn't it, for dads, I think,
2: yeah,
1: with their little girls. I mean, still now I'm 51 and my dad just, I'm just like, he just thinks I'm a little angel, I think. Well, until I started the girly show.
2: Yeah, until I was going to say, I hope he's not listening.
1: It's like we stopped calling people wankers on TV. She says, Farida continues, I pulled up my knickers and ran past him into the house. I was utterly mortified with embarrassment and I couldn't look my dad in the eye for a very long time. We never spoke about it again. Quite right. That's such a classic, isn't it?
2: Yeah.
1: Didn't happen. He's blocked it out. He's men in black himself with a shiny thing in his eyes, like vroom. She says, but I wasn't allowed to play with the boys after that.
2: Aww.
1: I mean, I'm team dad on this one.
2: Yeah.
1: You're off the rails, babe. That's incredible. It's so weird, isn't it, when you're a teen, that kind of moment of complete madness.
2: Yeah, where you do something and then you're like, what was I thinking?
1: It's like an out-of-body experience.
2: Yeah.
1: Where you're like, what the hell just happened? Why did I do that?
2: I still have those moments.
1: And obviously, if you've got any stories about that moment where you just do something completely mad and out of character as a teenager, possibly in front of your dad, let us know. We love your story. I see the next one, Claire, wants to be anonymous.
2: Yes, so let's, anonymous.
1: Yes, let's lean in for this one.
2: Hi, Sarah and Claire. I was 17 and on a skiing holiday with my family and my boyfriend. After a long but brilliant day on the slopes, it was back to the hotel for some downtime in the leisure facilities before dinner. My boyfriend and I ended up in the jacuzzi and it was extremely quiet at this point. My parents and siblings hadn't joined us yet and no one else was about.
1: Here we go.
2: Naturally, we felt it was the opportune moment to do something risky. So, without hesitation, I tossed him off in the jacuzzi. That was it. The deed was done and we proceeded to the sauna. Yeah.
1: quite businesslike about it.
2: Yeah, quite
1: brisk.
2: After a short while, my sister came to join us in the sauna. Given that she'd never used spa facilities before, she felt very grown up and began to tell us she'd just had a go in the jacuzzi.
1: Oh, God.
2: My boyfriend and I looked at each other, reliving the events that just took place just a short while ago. A few moments later, my sister said, "Ew, what's this?" as she peeled white jelly off her arm and her leg.
1: Oh, my God.
2: Even though I was boiling hot from the sauna, I still felt that wave of heat come over me. We didn't make a fuss and played dumb, obviously.
1: Good. Oh, that's his years. Imagine. Oh, my God.
2: Just rub it in, it'll be fine.
1: Because it doesn't go anywhere, does it?
2: No.
1: Jizz on water.
2: No.
1: It really doesn't.
2: It just jellifies.
1: It just jellifies.
2: Jellifies. Is that a word?
1: It is now. No, it is. Jizzifies.
2: Jizzifies. We went back to our room and we were absolutely bricking it. We came up with several alternative scenarios in case we innocently brought it up at dinner.
1: I want to know what their alternative scenarios were. Oh, maybe somebody had some manuka honey in the jacuzzi.
2: I mean, you I just was have to say trifle.
1: You just have to stay quiet, wouldn't you? You wouldn't come up with alternative scenarios. You're just like, oh, that's weird.
2: We sweated through the 3-course meal later that night. Luckily, nothing was mentioned. Yeah, I don't think it's on her mind, Faith. I don't think she's going to be like, I'm still wondering about that stuff. That was. My sister and I are both now at opposite ends of our 30s, and to this day, I have never revealed to her what the white jelly was.
1: Yeah, please don't ever reveal.
2: Oh, I was going to say, please do.
1: No, please don't.
2: And then write in and tell us.
1: Because that would be one of those moments where you think, oh, she's going to find this hilarious, and she'll be absolutely disgusted and mortified.
2: Or one of those moments where she just doesn't remember it at all.
1: Yeah.
2: She's like, what are you on about? The boyfriend later became my husband, and we've been married for 10 years. Thankfully, we've now grown up a bit.
1: Very nice, anonymous. That is a beautiful story.
2: I understand why she stayed anonymous now.
1: I also instantly went to, like, security cameras, because they have cameras, even in spas.
2: You can't have them in jacuzzis, though.
1: No, but you can have them in spas, like by the pool. You do. Oh. You do get security cameras.
2: Yeah.
1: I'm pretty sure. I bet they're
2: not. There's lots go on in jacuzzis, babe.
1: Yeah. Oh, you said that like a very worldly woman. What have you been up to in jacuzzis?
2: Nothing.
1: Right. That's for a later episode. Okay, so this one comes from Zed. She says, hello, lovelies. Listen to you guys talking about getting on the apps as a single mum of teens. Took me back to some of my experience back a few years ago. Having met my now ex-husband on an app in the 2000s, I was quite familiar with their ways and went back in the same trepidation 20 years on. So she's back on the apps, yeah?
2: Okay.
1: So this is some tips for you, Claire.
2: Right.
1: And can I just confirm, Claire, is it a direct no to you going back on the apps for the pod? For content.
2: Yes. Yes, it's a direct no.
1: Aren't there some people on Facebook who keep trying to, like, schmooze
2: you? My inbox is getting a bit busy.
1: Is it?
2: Yeah.
1: Come on. Avanti West Coast has been useless recently.
2: Oh,
1: so Facebook, have there been a couple of approaches from men?
2: There's been a couple on there.
1: Any good, though? Not yet.
2: Not yet.
1: Well, we'll see.
2: No.
1: Not that we're encouraging.
2: It's not an opening for that, you know. No. It's like, I like me, you know, my mates on Facey.
1: Yes.
2: Great.
1: Okay, so Zed is back on the apps. She says, being in my late 40s, I found it easier to spot a wrong one and have no qualms about binning them off, which led me quite quickly to finding my one, who I've now been with for 5 years and I've never been happier.
2: Well done.
1: Well done, Zed. I do, however, have some highlights from the ones that got away. So there she is, back dating. She's on the apps. These are the highlights, she says. The ones that got away. The one who had been studying Tantra informed me that he could now achieve a full body orgasm and proceeded to start demonstrating how that looked in public until I laughed so hard I put him off his rhythm. fuck? Are they like Costa Coffee?
2: I went out with a guy who could do, said he could do that. He could.
1: So could he? What?
2: He reckoned could, he could make me orgasm from across the room.
1: Shut up. Did he?
2: No, he never did it.
1: But is that what he said?
2: Believed it, yeah.
1: Did he not mean make himself orgasm from across the room?
2: No, he meant that he could take us both to a level where we both orgasmed outside of our bodies or something.
1: Oh, God. Like,
2: shut the fuck up.
1: When did he say that?
2: What do you mean?
1: Like, were you out and about?
2: Yeah.
1: How long did you see him for?
2: He was Cuban heels guy.
1: Oh my God.
2: Gonna ring me soon, isn't he? Like, do you mind?
1: He's the gift that keeps on giving, this guy. Hey, can we make it clear as well with the Cuban heels guy?
2: Oh, yes, we have
1: really
2: to.
1: Important. We are not being down on shorter men.
2: No.
1: We are being, it is more the complete height difference with Claire not realising and Claire being quite tall and with him being much, much shorter than her.
2: And his attire.
1: And his attire, wearing a Cuban heel. The whole story is just hilarious. But we love men of all shapes
2: well,
1: and sizes.
2: Well, you know, I'm still going to marry Tom Cruise. That's going to, you know.
1: Exactly. The ultimate shorter guy. Okay, next one that got away. The one that told me about his erectile dysfunction on date one.
3: No.
1: Reassured me that me and his cock just had to get to know each other. That's horrible. That sounds like some sort of...
2: This
1: settling
2: is the problem.
1: Session at work,
2: this
1: doesn't
2: is the problem.
1: It?
2: Yeah,
1: like,
2: yeah.
1: Just got to get to know each other, and then invited me to a second date at his house on Woodcock Lane. All the signs were there, and this is my particular favourite. There was the one who turned up on stage at the Village Pantomime.
2: Oh, good God!
1: Imagine it: folding chairs, brightly lit hall, tea urn, that type of thing. This happened after I ditched him. And he eyeballed me in the front row of the audience the whole way through the performance. He was dressed as a goose. That's my favourite line ever. So he didn't really pull off the guilt trip.
2: Oh my God, this is typical of, I think, what's on the apps. Do you know what I always think? If I go on a date, and for me, it's very typical that men start to talk about what happened in their old relationships, and I just find myself thinking... I wonder what your ex-wife has got to say. I'd love a chat with her.
1: Yeah.
2: Listening to this.
1: Get the other side. Yeah, I mean, I've not dated for a long time, but to talk about your ex is just weird.
2: Yeah.
1: And also to be confronted by someone that you've been shagging and then you've dumped them, then they're dressed as a goose on stage at the local pantomime and trying to give you the evils is just excellent. It's a beautiful detail.
2: I love that she stays sat in the audience all the way through.
1: Like, raw dogging it, like, okay, I'm going to still watch the pantomime. Excellent stories. We do love them. You're ever so good at this.
2: It's great.
1: What wild lives they've led. Keep them coming in, please, and we shall see you Monday for our main ep. Until then, Claire, gorgeous to see you in your leopard print socks.
2: Thanks.
1: And we'll see you next time, Monday, for the main ep. Claire, love you. Thanks for listening. Bye. 60er, 70er, 80er.

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particular place to go. 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The night was young and the moon was cold. So we both decided to

It's hard to find an original talent, but here is one, a man who is writing and singing some of the best songs around at the moment. With his latest, Where Do You Go To, My Lovely? Peter Sarsgaard.

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0: Yes, yes.
1: No, it is.
0: I'm sure of it.

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1: Thank you, Mr. Stanley. It's certainly a pleasure to be here in Austin on this TV. So, whatever you want to hear, I'm on up here playing, trying to guess what you wonderful people want to hear. Just let me know. I'll be glad to play it. Now, right now, I'm going to do a number. Thank you. Now, right now, I'm going to do a number. I just can't help it. I played for such a wonderful man that I love so well. 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God, I say it everywhere I play every night. I play this number so many times. And I think of this man every time I come to my bandstand. I play this for the great Elvis Presley, ladies and gentlemen.

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1: 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All right. 60er, 70er, 80er.

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1: Die Rhythm and Blues, Chuck Berry.

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Number one, it was a fairly nice hit, and it went quite high in the American charts. The title of it is Maybelline.

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1: If they love you, they'll want to kill you. If they don't, send you. And here he is, America's newest rock and roll sensation, the California Kid, Richie Valens!
2: Here's a bit of a rattlesnake.

another beautiful audience out there swinging with us. On behalf of Jewel Brown, Billy Kyle, Joe Daringsburg, Drummer Young, Billy Crump, Danny Barcelona, little Filipino boy on the drums, little Arabian boys, that's my own. We are very happy from this number for you folks. It's cutting out time now. Before we cut out from here, let's take them saints on down one more time. Now I win the saints.

0: music is like a language to me. It speaks to me in different ways than words can. I know a lot of people are able to vent their feelings through words and express themselves through that. But for me, I always express my emotions the best when it is through music and putting life and a melody into those words. So to me, music is like a whole nother language.
1: Hi, my name is Julian Kim. I was born in Korea, and I moved to the States back in 99 with my parents. I grew up in the Northern Virginia metropolitan area, and I moved down to Lynchburg back in 2013 to study for my undergrad, and ever since then, I've been here. My new album, the album is called Summer Nights. It consists about five songs, and they're all kind of just, they're all different themes. Some of them is like falling in love, some of them is falling out of love, some of them is kind of one of those things where it's like, I like this person, but this person doesn't like me back, and stuff like that. It's kind of like real life scenarios where people go through in everyday life while you're growing up, you know, you have feelings for the significant other. So I feel like those songs, you know, a lot of people will be able to kind of relate, especially those who are kind of going through that, you know, phase of wanting to, I guess, fall in love. I don't know. The title of the album is Summer Nights. The song actually, one of the songs is the title track, and I kind of based the album name off of that one track, actually. When I got some of the beats from the people that I've worked with, it instantly reminded me of summer. It made me want to go to the beach. It made me want to like kind of like put my hands out in the air in the car when I'm with my friends and kind of just like play in the water, stuff like that. And I found I got very like positive vibes, very like, hey, let's hang out, let's have fun kind of vibe. So that's kind of another reason why I wanted to go with the summer vibe. And then by the time I wrote like three songs, I was like, okay, they're all summer vibes anyway, so let's just go with this theme.

0: 이건 이제 여름밤 노래거든요. 근데 이제 가사를 여기 이렇게 쓰고 제가 녹음하는데 이제 버스는 여기 있고 프리코러스, 코러스하고 브릿지에서 저는 이제 녹음할 때 제 핸드폰에 볼 때도 있고 웬만하면 여기 이렇게 해놓고 녹음하거든요. 근데 이제 녹음하면 이제 가사가 잘 보이니까 까먹지도 않고 그래서 버스는 약간 같이 뭐 하자는 뜻이고 프리코러스는 이제 같이 약간 좀 더 이 사람들에게 칭찬 해주는 약간 하고요. 그냥 코러스는 is like 그냥 사귀자 그냥 대놓고 그냥 야 좋은 시간 보내자 이런 느낌. 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Like, let's not care about a single care about what other people think. Let's have fun. Like, it's like one of those songs where you're just kind of like confessing your love for them. Like, there's lyrics like, you look beautiful tonight and stuff like that where you're kind of just confessing like your love to them. So that's what Summer Nights is about. So Summer Nights kind of came, it was actually kind of random. I was at the library and I was with my friends and I was listening to the beats that the beat sent me, and I was listening. I was like, oh my gosh, okay, I want to work on this song. So I'm just there, and you know, my friends are watching Netflix or like doing homework and stuff, and I'm over here trying to like figure out a melody.
1: Hey,
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0: The chorus came

Star came about because I was in this, there was a moment in my life where I was, this girl had caught my interest and I wanted to get to know her more. But it was one of those things where I didn't know how to go about it because we didn't have any mutual friends or anything like that. And so I was like, okay, so she's like, it's one of those things where I can only wish I could talk to her. I can only wish that we could, you know, be friends or something more than that. So that's kind of how Shooting Star came about. I was like, okay, it kind of matches up because, yeah, it never worked out.

0: It's really special to me because I've never really, like, released, like, love songs before. I never thought... I always made them as a hobby, but I never actually thought about releasing it. So being able to release a song that's really true to my heart, true to my feelings, a lot of these songs are based on experience or what I felt at that moment or in time. So things like that, it holds a special place because of that.
1: 이게 원래 그 멜로디였거든요. 여름 밤에 나 멜로디를 못할때 원래 버스에 이게 따라따따따따따따 원래 이렇게 했는데 저거 바꿨어요. 그래서 이제 나나나나나나나나 이런 식으로.
0: I get random inspirations. Like I would literally be at like a Starbucks or something, and I would see something and be like, wait, like that's pretty good. I think I could use that. Or my friend, or I'll be hanging out with my friends, and they would say something. And I would hear it, and it's funny because they joke around. They'd be like, oh, you can use this for your lyrics for your next song. I'm just like, wait, that's actually good. Like, I can actually use that. So it's like stuff like that where I get like random inspirations, and then I just kind of put my mind to it and try to find a melody and whatnot. Yeah. More than anything, I want people to be able to relate to it. I want them to hear it and be like, okay, I'm in this stage of my life, you know, whether that be, you know, they're falling in love, out of love, they're sad, excited, wherever that may be. Or maybe sometimes they're feeling lonely and they feel alone. Whatever their situation is, I want them to feel like they're understood, that they're, you know, that they aren't alone in this world. It might feel like that, but there are other people. It's so easy to kind of lose yourself a lot of times. Society always tells people, you have to be this way to be cool. You have to be this way to be accepted. But I feel like you should be true to your own skin, right? And I want, like, my music to be able to reflect out of that, of being like, hey, like, you be you. Like, if that's your color, you be you. And so stuff like that, I want people to kind of find their confidence in themselves. And if they can do that through my songs, that'd be great. So this is more towards, like, my friends and family first. A special shout-out to anyone who has kind of helped me and was involved in this making of this album. Each of you guys played a special part in it, and I don't think this album would exist without you guys. Biggest thanks to my 304 family. This album really would have never even been made or started without you guys. So I just want to thank you guys for supporting me, for listening to my music, for giving me feedback. You guys really made this album for me. It wouldn't be what it is today if it wasn't for you guys. So I just want to thank you guys. I love you guys. And special thanks to, like, my family, my brother, my mom and dad. And to my fans, I guess to my more to follow my Instagram. I just want to thank you guys for kind of being with me through all this. You guys have been with me for a while as I've been doing Instagram lives. So I just want to thank you for all the support and love that you guys show me. I hope you guys like this album. I really poured out my blood, sweat, and tears into this. So I hope you guys like it. You guys seen some of the preview on the live. So here is the actual thing, right? Enjoy, replay it like 1,000 times. Let's get this going. But other than that, I just want to thank you guys for watching. Thank you guys for coming. And thank you guys for listening to my music. I love you guys. And I hope all of you guys have a blessed rest of the night. And my more, stay blessed. Bye.

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1: 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And it comes to me. 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

0: Everywhere he went, he'd use his word and all would say, there goes a clever gent.
1: When you can mark a Roger Boss a time of day with me, I pay me back a ride and meet me off the altar too.
2: Woo!
0: So when the cat has got your tongue, there's no need for dismay. Just summon up this word and then you've got a lot to say. But better use it carefully or it could change your life.
3: For example?
0: Yes?
3: One night I said it to me girl, and now me girl's me wife. Oh, and a lovely thing she is too.
2: Supercalifragilisticexpialidocious.

One more time. One more time. One more time. One more time. One more time. One more time. One more time. One more time. One more time. One more time. One more time. One more time. One more time. One more time. One more time. One more time. One more time. One more time. One more time. One more time. One more time. One more time. One more time. One more time. One more time. One more time. One more time. One more time. One more time. One more time. One more time. One more time. One more time. One more time. One more time. One more time. One more time. One more time. One more time. One more time. One more time. One more time. One more time. One more time. One more time. One more time. One more time. One more time. One more time. One more time. One more time. One more time. One more time. One more time. One more time. One more time. One more time. One more time. One more time. One more time. One more time. One more time. One more time. One more time. One more time. One more time. One more time. One more time. One more time. One more time. One more time. One more time. One more time. One more time. One more time. One more time. One more time. One more time. One more time. One more time. One more time. One more time. One more time. One more time. One more time. One more time. One more time. One more time. One more time. One more time. One more time. One more time. One more time. One more time. One more

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1: Your Rhythm and Blues, Chuck Berry.

ladies and gentlemen, and I shall do for you first a song that I first recorded. Number one, it was a fairly nice hit, and it went quite high in the American charts. The title of it is Maybelline.

Thank you ever so kindly. It's certainly a pleasure to be here in Austin on this TV. So, whatever y'all want to hear, I'm on up here playing, trying to guess what you wonderful people want to hear. Just let me know. I'll be glad to play it. Now, right now, I'm going to do a number. Thank you. Now, right now, I'm going to do a number. I just can't help it. I played for such a wonderful man that I love so well. Like I said, I can't help it. I say it everywhere I play every night. I play this number so many times. And I think of this man every time I come to my bandstand. I play this for the great Elvis Presley, ladies and gentlemen.

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0: 60er, 70er, 80er. 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
1: I was walking down the street, minding my own affair, when two policemen grabbed me unaware. They says, "Your name Henry?" I says, "Why, sure." He says, "You're the boy I've been looking for."

took him in the lineup and let those bright lights shine. There was 10 poor souls like me in that line. I knew he was a victim of someone's evil plan. When a stool pigeon walked in and says, "Hey,

prosecuting attorney started prosecuting me. Man, that cat didn't give me the one but the third degree. He says, where were you in the night of July 1953? Man, I was just home, just a tweedledee.

80er.